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0: Yeah, this is where he would have entered.
1: All right, baby. Here we go with another call out of the stations. Can you dig it? Answer the phone, dummy.
2: Pinky's Pizza.
1: Yeah, listen, you got any more of those secret agent spy scopes?
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1: No, the secret agent spy scope, man. That pulls in the moon, the stars, the planets, and the satellites, and the spacemen.
2: You must have the wrong number, partner.
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You know, Mama, there's one thing everybody's got in common. 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

It's not a crime when you look the way you do, the way I like to picture you. 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
1: I'd love to run away, I'd love to sail 11 seas. But every time you ask me why, I can't think why I'd leave. 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I've drilled that concept into you, the broken record to me. I wrote a song, you might have heard it earlier, it's steady, it's nothing.

be. People would I say I was a hey Empress, how you doing? You looking fine, very divine. I wish you were mine.

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just like that. It's 8 o'clock. Good morning, morning, morning. How are you? We are back from our travels and we are starting off with a bit of Billy Joel.

0: Good morning, good morning, good morning. Actually, it's just gone 8 because we came in a bit earlier this morning. How are you? You're listening to Phonic FM online and on digital and on 106.8 FM. And oh, I've missed you. How have you been? Top of the morning. I've just driven in. The sky is blue. The sun is up and the day's getting warmed up. And it's been a few weeks since I signed off and went on my travels. But we're back and raring to go. So what have I missed? Special thanks to the legend that is John Sherratt for keeping the seat warm and keeping the show live while I've been gone. That was a fabulous bit of Billy Joel just reminding me part of where I've been. And I'm really excited about today's show. The theme is songs to remind you of holidays. And as ever, you have come up with some absolute corkers, starting with this one.
1: Morning, Katie. Ed from Martinsfield here. Good to hear the Queen of Jingles back on the airwaves. You've asked for songs on the theme of holidays. And one of the first thoughts I have with a holiday is a beach. And probably one of the best songs about a beach would be Martha and the Muffins with Echo Beach.
0: Let's do it. Thank you, Ed, and good morning.

0: Echo Beach, Martha and the Muffins. What a classic. We are, honestly, you are sending in some amazing stuff this morning. And I am joined in the studio by executive producer Dave. Good morning.
1: Good morning, good morning.
0: How are you this morning?
1: I'm very well, thank you, Katie.
0: You're looking very well on it, if I may say so.
1: Well, and you don't look so bad yourself.
0: Oh. Thank you very much, Mutual Appreciation Society. Ed, thank you for that fabulous song. That was absolutely amazing. I'm really excited about the show today. I don't know if it's just because we've been away or what, but I'm really excited. I mean, there's the theme of the songs to remind you of holidays, and I might have put one or two of my own in there. We've also got the one question quiz. Now, what can we expect from the one question quiz today?
1: Well, I've so far written three questions with my...
0: He will build his pot up.
1: Yeah, well, there's a jingle like that, isn't there, somewhere? First one's about celebration of a birthday. Second one's about eating. And the third one's about the spoken word.
0: Spoken word?
1: Yes.
0: Oh, topical. Very topical.
1: Well, because we are speaking.
0: No. Well, yes. But actually topical because I have a lovely guest on today. My lovely guest, Dr. Richard Feltham, actor, communicator, author, general all-round amazing bloke. I've got a feeling his PhD was on around discourse. He will tell us a bit more about that later. So we've got my lovely guest. We've also got... the musical genius slot today is going to be in homage to Emily Reid, who has been peddling away and peddled all the way into Paris and is on her way back for Shelterbox. More on that later, but absolutely amazing. Obviously, they've got the one question quiz. And we've got the musical theatre corner. Honestly, there's so much going on. And we've got all your brilliant, brilliant songs coming up. Now, this next one, also topical, is for the wonderful Graham Gabscopes. And I just wanted to say happy birthday, because he's also just celebrated his birthday. And for you, Graham, you asked for some Beatles. Here they are, all four of them.

Superb there, just for you, Graham. And thank you so much. And good morning. Hope you're having a fabulous day. Oh, you have come up trumps with these requests this morning. The request theme this morning is songs that remind you of your holidays. And I had a message on Songs for You, which said, I was walking down the street, concentrating on trucking right. I heard a dark voice beside of me, and I looked round in a state of fright. Barry, yes, I knew exactly. And he then went on to say, do I need to say more? You do not, Barry. This is for you. This is Dreadlock Holiday by 10CCC. CC. I'll do that again. I was just a bit over-enthusiastic. 10CC.

0: Superb. What a great kickoff. Thank you so much for that, Barry. Now, obviously,
1: Graham.
0: We have... Barry.
1: Was it? Oh, yes. That's Graham. Sorry.
0: Yes. And I'm really glad I said that because I was saying it on your mic anyway. It's so technically brilliant. Now, just before I go too much further, our special guest, Richard Fultham, is in the building.
1: Hey!
0: Right, enough of that. Sorry, I'll just do that too. Raise the anticipation of you being here. Now, we were talking about songs you play on holiday, and we have obviously been away, and we were in the first week we were in New York, and I heard this playing in one of the coffee bars that we were in, so I'm going to play it for you. So here is Of Monsters and Men.

Superb track. Absolutely superb track. Wonderful, wonderful stuff. So, we are on the theme of holiday stuff. If you are listening in, if you've just joined us, you're listening to Phonic FM online, on digital and on 106.8 FM. I'm Katie, this is Songs For You, and I will be keeping you company until 10. And we're on the theme of songs that remind you of holidays. And here are the Go-Go's with Our Lips Are Sealed.

0: The Go-Go's, Our Lips Are Sealed. That is such a great track. Didn't you love that track, guys?
1: We both enjoyed that. We were saying off air how much we were enjoying that track, Katie.
0: Good. Right. Now, hold on. Just before we go any further, I have this.

0: There we go. You can't have too many jingles, can you? Now, obviously, that was to welcome. I've just been saying I find it really hard to introduce you, Richard, because we have known each other for a few days. I think you were 16.
1: I think it's 15.
0: You were 15?
1: I think it is, yeah, it's many years.
0: It is many, many years that we've known. Well, not that many. Not that many since... Yeah. Since.
2: How old were you at the time?
0: Yeah, I was 35.
1: I think it's 43 years.
0: 43 years, oh my goodness.
1: Isn't that amazing?
0: That's, yes, no, that can't be right.
1: Yeah.
0: I'll do the maths later, my brain's too jungled. But... Richard, I have been after getting you on the show for such a long time because I don't know where to start. You are Dr. Richard Feltham now.
1: This is correct, yes.
0: And that's really good because I've got this rash I want to show you later.
1: Oh, my God.
0: But anyway.
1: Hold up, put it away.
0: You are Dr. Richard Feltham, and I know that your PhD was around discourse analysis.
1: Sound a lot more complicated than it actually was.
0: Really?
1: It was basically how people learn leadership skills in the workplace. And so the thing about it is, everyone knows about knowledge, you know, about knowing stuff, and then there's doing stuff, and they're not the same thing. And the key question everyone's trying to solve is, how do you close the gap between knowing something and actually doing it? You know, you can know people go, oh, I've read all the books on swimming, and they drown as soon as they get into water. You know, so knowing and doing aren't the same thing.
0: And no.
1: So it's about what do you do that helps you close that gap. That's what it's about. In 100,000 words. I could have written it in a paragraph. I mean, it's four areas. I should have written on the back of an envelope in 10 minutes, but that's basically it, really.
0: Brilliant. Well, there we go. And you have, goodness me, and you're an actor.
1: I am.
0: And when did you actually make the leap into acting?
1: So, yeah, this is a fun one. So in my early 20s, I toured with a wonderful company called The Common Players.
0: Right.
1: And I loved it. And I also thought, if I do this, I won't be able to do some of the other things I need to do in life. For example, be afford to eat. And anyway, I then went off for 10 years for a sensible job, which I was very proud of. I had a wonderful time, worked for a brilliant organisation called the Citizens Advice Bureau. And then after 10 years, I realised, I think I've done all I can do here. It's time for something else.
0: Mm.
1: And I thought, hang on a minute. I think I've now proved myself in the world of work. I can now return to my first love. So my finance director guy said, he says, Richard, you're throwing away a really... a high potential career. I think you're really good. I think you're going somewhere. I go, thank you so much. Because then within about 6 weeks, I was on a tour attacking Robin Hood with a chainsaw, having a lovely time. And I've never looked back. And it was after I left the organisation that's when I did all sorts of jobs, including the PhD, all sorts of international jobs, and had adventures. So it's been part of my life forever. But like many actors, in actual fact, it's not the only thing you do. We always imagine,
0: if you're
1: a writer, the only thing you do is write, or if you're an actor, the only... And actually many people, wasn't it like Bram Stoker worked in the tax office or something, didn't he? You know, very often when people who do these creative things also have something else that helps them pay the bills and so on. So I love acting. I do several shows a year. I'll be doing a Christmas show this year, probably, with a wonderful team called Wandering Tiger. Work with a mad company called Burn the Curtain, where we do the most delightful and eccentric work. And I feel like I've been really lucky. And the heart of that is going, oh, yes, I'll give it a go.
0: Yeah,
1: you've trod the board yourself, though, haven't you, my darling?
0: Indeed, I have. And yes, that's very exciting. Yes, I have an exciting announcement about that, actually, at some point. But, but not today.
1: Oh.
0: So I've got to make it up first. You know. It feels like I'm doing this kind of the wrong way round, but I'm just going to take you back even further because if I remember, you went to college and you're also a very, very talented graphic designer.
1: Well, I don't know about very talented. I did. When I was in my early 20s, I wanted to be in advertising, and so as an art director, essentially. And I almost got a job in it. And what happened, we had this company that says, yeah, we're pitching for two accounts. They're a big company. I won't name them, but they are essentially world famous. And they said, we're pitching for two accounts at the moment. If we get them, you've got a job, and we'll know in 6 weeks. And in that 6-week period, the first Gulf War started. And one of the clients they were pitching for was Saudi Airlines, and they said, we're not going to advertise at the moment because it's a war zone. So that potential job that would have come from those new clients that they got never happened. And I thought then, in my early 20s, I thought, is this really what I want to do? And the point of the matter is, nothing's ever wasted. The sort of visual knowledge, the thinking you get, all education is useful. And actually, in the age that we're in now, you might think, well, why do I need to know anything? You can Google it. Actually, the higher your level of critical thinking skills, the more you know, the more likely you are to thrive in conditions of uncertainty. So there we are. So I don't regret it at all. I loved doing it.
0: No, I must admit, I mean, I've and lots of people do it, you know, change direction on more than one occasion, and nothing's ever wasted. The learning.
1: Well, I've changed direction so many times, I think I'm probably back where I started. Do you know what I mean? But that's fine. It's been a lovely ride.
0: Brilliant. Now then, we are going to play some London Grammar.
1: Oh.
0: Tell me why.
1: Why? Well, this I first heard this after a performance of a wonderful show that we just completed the run of called Company of Wolves. And it was a show that took place in a forest somewhere in the east of England. And then the sound guy, Michael, played this as we were sort of packing up at the end of the night. And this echoed through the woods. It was the most wonderful, evocative song. And there's always a bittersweet moment when a show finishes. You're glad it's over because it's been incredible work, but you're also in a reflective space. And then this piece of music filled the air. I love it.

0: absolutely stunning. We've just been... God, we've talked all the way around the world since then. I've completely forgotten what it is. It's all right, your mic's up. You can intersperse.
1: Oh, yes, indeed. Okay.
0: Interject, even.
2: What is the next question?
0: So, actually, one of the things I was thinking was you have just written a book.
1: I have.
0: And... tell me about it.
1: Well, you say just. It's taken me 30 years to write it. Yes, indeed. It's so.
0: But you were so ready to write it.
1: I was.
0: You had everything ready to go, didn't you?
1: Exactly. Absolutely. And it started off a feeling that I think so many of us have at the moment, which is, oh my goodness me, the world is changing very rapidly. It's been changing all our lives, hasn't it? But this recent period of change is at times quite overwhelming. Mm. Add into that, you've suddenly got this new technology of artificial intelligence that's, well, I say new, it's actually been around since the 1950s in actual fact, but it's, you know, essentially it's sort of starting to move into areas it hasn't been, particularly white-collar jobs, in recent years, very
0: rapidly. And just into everybody's consciousness, because everybody knows ChatGPT or Claude or, you know, or there's so many now.
1: Yeah, too right. And I think many people use it like a clever way of using Google, and it's so much more than that. I mean, what it does is it brings everybody up to the level of your top performers in whatever field you're in. That's what's amazing about it. So there's a huge amount of potential.
0: And slightly heartbreaking.
1: And slightly heartbreaking. There's a thing, I uploaded my training notes to one of these things, and it turned it into a podcast, which was great. And then what you could do, you could interview the podcast presenters about my own work. And I thought, oh my goodness me. So that got me thinking.
0: Wow.
1: Artificial intelligence is amazing. And here's a key thought, comes from actually Ethan Mollick's brilliant book on co-intelligence, which is... artificial intelligence today is the worst it will ever be. It's only going to get better.
0: Mm.
1: So that's, and it's getting better currently at an exponential rate. There might be, won't be linear, but it's getting better. So that fear, it's nothing like a motivating factor fear. I thought, what is it? What's the future?

0: to look like? And I started to think, so what is there for, what is it that people at work who are currently in white collar jobs, what can they bring that artificial intelligence doesn't bring? And the point is that artificial intelligence is, you know, it's getting very good at a great many things, but there's one thing it can't do and it can't ever do. And that's this right now that I'm here with you now, that which is being human with another human being and being able to collaborate and certain aspects of critical thinking and certain aspects of creativity. And I thought, well, let's distill lots of things that I know into a book. So the wrapper is the context. It's not about artificial intelligence because we don't really know where it's going to go, but it is about what helps humans thrive in the workplace. And that was the thinking that led me to put thoughts to paper.
1: And once you got started, did it flow?
0: Oh, yes, absolutely. Yeah, it's about 60,000 words. The first 30,000 words appeared very, very quickly. You know, because, for example, part of it is, as I talked right at the beginning, about the gap between knowledge and skills. How do you close that gap? Well, so part of it was writing in a very accessible way about how do we learn? And there's some really interesting, simple things that people can do that dramatically increase your ability to build skills in the workplace. And the thing about this, so much of this stuff, it sounds like common sense. I mean, of course it's common sense to collaborate well with your colleagues. Mm. Of course it's common sense to be clear about aims and to have conversations when things are difficult and sort things. Of course it is. Of course, however, there's a massive gap between common sense and common practice. They're not the same thing. And the book is trying to close that gap. And it's aimed at people in the workplace who collaborate with other people. So it could be, you could be, you know, new to a job. You could be somebody who's like a manager who's thinking, how do I work my team really effectively during this period of unprecedented change? You might be new to a leadership role. You might be actually a senior leader who just wants to hear things described from a fresh perspective. Mm-hmm. So if your job is about communicating with other people, there may well be something in there, but its roots, I suppose, are in management and leadership sort of training. That's where it's evolved from.
1: Wow. Well, where can one get it?
0: Well, the good news is,
1: well, here's where you can.
0: So the book is called Present Human Communication at Work in the Age of Artificial Intelligence, and it's by me, Richard Helfen, and
1: Dr. Richard Helfen.
0: Well, that is an old cover, but the easiest way to get it is if you type Present Richard Helfen into Amazon, you'll get it there, or you can go to my website, which is richardhelfen.com, and I can, in the UK anyway, I can send you. Particularly if people don't want to use Amazon. I know some people don't want to, and that's absolutely fine. So they can order direct from me. But here we are. Also, so it's available in hardback, paperback, and also ebook edition.
1: Amazing. Now then, I think it's time for a little bit more music. And your next pick is by Erasure. Would you like to introduce it? And would you like to explain yourself with that
0: one? Oh, I just love it. I mean, it's like I've got no shame at all about making myself an absolute idiot on the dance floor. if the tune's right, and this is one that will always get me up. So I basically, whenever it's played, I just feel, if I'm talking to someone, having a conversation, I will break the conversation. I have to leave, and I'll go to the dance floor because I cannot miss this song. I just simply love it. It takes me back, around the time we met each other.
1: Yes,
0: and
1: definitely.
0: So it's evocative of that time, and it's great fun.

0: 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I'm Katie, this is Songs For You, and I am here with executive producer Dave.
1: Hello.
0: And with the fabulous Dr. Richard Feldfeldman.
2: Hello and good morning.
0: I love calling you Dr. Feldfeldman.
2: Yeah, I insist you use it. I think you're the only person that does, so it's so yes. What fun.
0: So there. So, what a great song to pick. Erasure, what a great dance song, and it is very evocative actually. And just off air we've been talking about, Rich and I have known each other for a very long time, we were talking about how old you were when we met, and I actually think you were 16 or 15.
2: Okay, good.
0: When's your birthday?
2: March the 29th.
0: Okay, it could go one way or the other.
2: No.
0: It's not that interesting.
2: No, let's discuss this for the next 15 minutes.
0: So,
1: what's your favourite sandwich?
0: Oh, that again. So, we met because you were living in Linton in North Devon, as were we, and you were living in the Rectory.
2: That's right, yes. Yeah, so, I remember we had a conversation, didn't we? Because I'd sort of moved, partway through the sort of school term or something. That's when my dad was changing parish.
0: And, oh, right, which is actually what I've just done as well.
2: That was it. And when we had a conversation, we were talking about the Gospel of Thomas for some reason. Like, you know, basically Gospels that aren't no longer included in the Bible. And I, you know, because I lived in a rectory, I sort of stole one from my dad's library and I lent it to
0: him. And you brought it over?
2: I brought it over and I never got it back.
0: Did I?
2: I bet you did. But what was amazing, isn't it? That has started, you know, and here we are decades later. And we go for, when we were teenagers, we see each other, a lot of each other. And now it's, you know, every now and then. But whenever we do, it's always
0: straight back.
2: The phrase I have for this is, I call it the life bus. There are some people who are on your life bus or your on their life bus, and it's a wonderful thing. Even if you don't see each other very often, when you do, it's just always joyful.
0: It is, and it's always straight back to the same level of communication as well.
2: I went back to our old school just 2 weeks ago, and
0: you
2: might remember, Ilfracombe, yeah, you might remember it did used to look like a sort of factory. Now looks like a prison. So was a factory, now it's a prison, so it's now got enormous fencing all the way around. I don't know whether it's to keep the parents out or the children in or anything, but
0: or possibly both.
2: But that was quite interesting to sort of go back there and see it again. Yeah.
1: What made you go back there?
2: So I wanted to go back to the very first pub that I ever had a drink in, which was the Britannia in Ilfracombe. Mm. And me and a friend, we went back to the very first pub and we had a drink, which I had. I'm afraid I was an underage drinker, and it was half a pint of sweet cider, Woodbecker cider it was. So we went back, you know, 42, 43 years later for a return visit.
1: Amazing.
0: Just outrageous, but got to be done. Did you go to the Bunch of Grapes as well?
2: We walked past it. It's still there. I think it's renamed, but my goodness me, it's still there. Gosh. Yeah, I mean, parts of Ilfracombe are thriving, and parts of it, I wish it well, because it looks like it's struggling. Because it's a beautiful town, actually, all the Victorian architecture. It's got
0: It really is. And just going back to what we were talking about, so you, son of a rector, you're in Linton, but you weren't there very long, were you? You
2: ran
0: there
2: about
0: 3 years. Yeah. But during that time, you got into close...
2: I did. It was your father that inspired me about this. Do you know about this?
0: Yes, I do remember it.
2: So your dad, John, amazing man, he was one day he suddenly started to perform magic, and I'd seen people do card tricks before. I'd not seen anyone that close perform magic, and it was genuinely inspirational to me, and I thought this was wonderful. And he said, oh, Richard, and he told me the book. He said, well, get The Royal Road to Card Magic. That will get you started. And I did. And that started me actually on a fascinating journey that takes me to places that you simply wouldn't imagine. But there we are. There was your... Yeah, John, thinking of you now because you inspired me.
0: That is absolutely amazing, actually. And you are quite a magician. as I recall.
2: Well, I'd rarely perform now, although in the shows that I'm in, there is magic. So, for example, there's a performance later on this year called An Audience with a Ghost Hunter, which is performed at St. Nicholas's Priory, that I play a ghost hunter. And it's sort of presented like a lecture, but it then becomes very, very strange indeed. And there's actually quite a lot of magic in there. It's not presented as magic. It's effects to tell the story. And in the Christmas show that I'm in, Humbug, there is, again, lots of magic. And it's very interesting. For some of the effects for that, we got a wonderful guy called Peter Clifford, who is a world-class magician. He lives in Bristol. He's a good friend of mine. He helped... you might have heard of David Blaine. He's a world-famous magician. Helped him on his recent Las Vegas residency.
0: Right.
2: Said, we want to do this effect. And he told us how to perform certain effects so that basically, on almost no money, we can do wonderful things. And it's just delightful. Magic's a wonderful thing. It's about creative thinking. It's about surprising and delighting the audience. I just, when it's done well, it's wonderful. It's not a puzzle to be solved. It's about mystery and excitement.
0: Oh, I'm going to return just for a moment to today's theme, which is songs that remind you of your holidays. And I have this in from the fabulous Andy Northey. And you said, could you play Kiss Kiss? Yes, I could, Andy. And here it is, just for you. Mwah.

0: Fantastic. And there we are. We nearly had sneaky old Abba trying to cut in there. But no, not yet. That's quite enough of that. Now then, it's that time. So, without further ado...
1: Producer Dave's one question quiz. There may be a second question or even a third. He likes to build up his part.
0: There. Now then, Executive Producer Dave, take it away.
2: Okay, three questions today.
0: Three?
2: Okay. I could do four, actually, no. Now that Richard's given me some ideas. So, the first question. One of the celebrations for Sir David Attenborough's 100th birthday was a film of the King sending his congratulations with the aid of various helpers. Which animal was shown delivering the King's letter to Sir David's front door? Was it A, an eagle, B, a bear, or C, an owl? Did the King's letter get to Sir David's front door with the aid of an eagle, a bear, or an owl? Second question. A single sandwich from Gale's Bakery has made headlines this week. Was it because it was A, the most expensive sandwich ever sold in the UK, B, because it contained a new recipe of cheese and marmalade, or C, because it was the most highly salt-containing sandwich available? So, did Gale's sandwich reach notoriety this week because A, it was most expensive, B, because it contained a weird menu, or C, because it contained a huge amount of salt? And third, and finally, one for Richard. With over 1.4 billion speakers globally, which is the most spoken language in the world? Is it A, English, B, Mandarin Chinese, or C, Spanish? This question is talking about, not talking about native language, it's talking about spoken language. So with 1.4 billion speakers globally, which is the most spoken language in the world? A, English, B, Mandarin, or C, Spanish? There you go.
0: There you go. Now, have you got a pen? You got some paper? Does your pen work? Right then, 01392 690450. That's 01392 690450, or 07831 313322. That's 07831 313322. Or you can go on Songs for You Instagram or Songs for You on Facebook, and you can put your answers there. And the winner of the quiz gets to be the author or curator of next week's musical medley. So everything to play for. I'm expecting the call lines to jam now, and get dialing. Just get dialing. Right then, let's have some music.

0: 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Good morning, morning, if you've just tuned in. I'm Katie, this is Songs For You and we'll be with you until 10. I can't believe the time has gone so quickly. Look at it, it's 10 past 8. How did that happen?
1: It's 10 past 9, Katie.
0: It's 10 past 9?
2: Yes.
0: Only 1 hour early. I came back from Mexico yesterday. 1 hour is pretty good. That must mean I'm almost over my jet lag. Now then, winner takes it all.
2: Yes.
0: My guest, Dr. Richard Feltham, yeah. Why did you pick The Winner Takes It All?
2: Okay, so you're guessing, are you? Why do you think...
0: No, I said my guest is Dr.
2: Oh, Richard. My guest. Oh, sorry, I was like slightly dead. So here we go. Why? So you might have seen adverts for this, and you may have been to see it, but there's a performance in London called ABBA Voyage, which is whereby the ABBA performers sort of motion captured themselves and have digitally recreated themselves in this thing. Anyway, I went to go and see it last year with some friends of mine, and the show started, we're about sort of, I don't know, maybe about 4 metres from the front in the mosh pit,
0: yeah,
2: of the ABBA virtual concert. And it starts, and my friend Caroline turns to me, and it's like a few minutes in, and she says, "This is extraordinary." And it is. And it's remarkable, because I was interested as a sort of, you know, theatre performer.
0: Yeah.
2: Is this going to work? And what's so clever about it is they have, I think, 15 live... There's a live band. There are 15 live performers on the stage. So you don't feel stupid clapping. Because obviously when a, you know, when an artificial, you know, an ABBA avatar,
0: yes,
2: you know, waves their hands at the end of the song, you wouldn't applaud because it's a computer. They're not really there. But because there's a live band, you feel okay about clapping. So the atmosphere in is breathtaking. It was enormous fun. I absolutely loved it. I want to go again. It was amazing.
0: I'm fascinated because, yeah, I was going to say to you, if you'd said you'd gone to see it, I would have asked you this question, which is, what did you think before you went? Because I've always been a little bit sceptical when people... Because I've only ever heard reviews like yours. Mm. But I've always been a bit sort of... That just sounds a bit weird going to watch something that's computer generated.
2: It's computer generated. Well,
0: but I didn't realise that when a musician's on the stage,
2: I think that's really helpful. And also the fact that the entire auditorium, the show encompasses the entire auditorium. So it's quite something, is an experience.
0: Wow.
2: And basically, there are some songs when it's like you've got ABBA on the stage, there are some songs where it's like a really fancy pop video whereby the whole place becomes, you're like an insider, you know, a pop video. And it just is a hoot. It's really fun. And that song, of course, you know, Winner Takes It All, it's also a brilliant song. And so, the show takes you on an emotional ride. The selection of the songs is amazing. And if you're lucky when you go there, one of the real life ABBA might say, "And in tonight's performance, so and so was in the audience," and they will turn up, and the crowd will go wild.
0: Oh,
2: so
0: wow!
2: There we are.
0: Yeah.
2: So yeah, so they quite often turn up themselves and see a show. Anyway, it's amazing. So that's why I chose that one.
0: Oh, that's fantastic! And do you know what? You have just rather topically brought us to the musical medley for the week. Now, we were talking about something being an amazing ride, and the musical medley this week is a homage to the fabulous Emily Reid, who for Shelterbox Charity decided with her father to cycle from London to Paris. 400K! Ow! 400K! Amazing, Emily! And she successfully made it after, and it's definitely worth, I'm going to link it to my... to our Facebook page, because the journey is definitely, definitely worth following. And also, if you want to donate to Shelterbox, which is an amazing international charity, it is, you know, it's a crisis aid charity, and it's definitely, definitely worth, if you can spare anything, throwing a few quid their way. But the journey that they embarked on and their... What they've been through, particularly there was one night when they got to their hotel and everything was closed, so they actually couldn't eat. Can you imagine? There was nothing to eat. And they are still in every picture smiling away. It's quite a tale of endurance. So this next set of songs is in homage to that. Now, just before that, I do that, I'm obviously going to need to play this.

0: I want to ride my bicycle by Queen. Absolutely amazing. And that was in honour of the fabulous Emily Reid. If you would like to find out how to donate, please go on the Facebook page and or go straight on to Shelterbox and or to Just Giving and look for Emily's Epic Ride. It's 400k, guys.
1: Amazing. That's amazing.
0: I don't like to ask her how sore she must be feeling, poor child.
1: Are they cycling back?
0: No, apparently they're not. Apparently they're getting the train back. And I don't blame you, Emily. I would do the same myself. And always do whenever I cycle to Paris, actually. I always get the train back. Mm-hmm. I mean, call me old-fashioned, but I think it's nice.
1: It's a nice train journey, isn't it?
0: So it's a good train journey, what can I say? Now then, we are joined in the studio by the fabulous Richard Feltham, who has just released his new book. And his new book is called Present.
2: Yes, it's called Present: Human Communication at Work in the Age of Artificial Intelligence. So there we are. It's about how to learn the skills that computers can't do, really. So yeah, it's a work-based skills book that's built on decades of experience. And as to sort of why now, well, I think it's very timely for us to reflect on what do humans uniquely bring to the workplace. So it, essentially, it's a business skills book about how to collaborate with your colleagues more effectively. But I suppose one of the ways in which you bring this material that can be quite dry to life is by weaving in lots of stories and experiences and anecdotes that make something that might be quite abstract suddenly quite, you know, hopefully engaging and interesting.
0: And these are all based on your own experiences.
2: They're all, yeah. Every single story in there is real, actually. And there are a few of them that are, you know, some of the high-stakes conversations that I talk about. I've changed some of the names, but all the details are real.
0: Can you give me an example?
2: The book actually starts with a story, and it starts with a story of failure and my personal failure. And it's about a real man called Richard Parker, who was my lecturer when I was at art college many years ago. And Richard Parker, for those of you who might know me, by the way, I know another Richard Parker. This is a different Richard Parker. Richard Parker, and he was a great influence on my life. He was inspirational in all sorts of ways, and he was also sadly an alcoholic. And ultimately the alcohol killed him. And I was one day rung up by one of the lecturers saying, Richard, would you be prepared to speak at Richard's funeral? And I said, yeah, of course I would. Yeah, absolutely, I will. As I was a naive 21-year-old, and I thought, oh, this is great, I will go and speak at his funeral. And I turn up at his funeral with a few thoughts in my head about what I was going to say. And then I realised that there were only two speakers. There was one man who knew him in his early life, and that was his professional life. He was once head of the Ford account in the United States of America. He was married to a type of lady. This man told what was a very powerful eulogy, but ultimately was one about of a life that ended in failure. It was kind, it was accurate, but it didn't capture what he meant to all of us.
0: Yes.
2: I mean, we loved him, and to this day, a great influence on our life. So this final chapter in his life, which was really being presented as decline and failure, was what we saw. It was the greatest gift he gave us. Anyway, so I stand up and I speak, and I did okay. And it was only just okay. Because I thought, because I cared enough, because I knew how brilliant he was, I thought the words would just come. And they didn't.
0: Aww.
2: So it was okay. I did okay, and maybe other people didn't notice. But for a long time afterwards, I felt I hadn't done Richard justice. And I realised then, if you really want to make a difference at the times when it really counts, you've got to put the work in. You've got to prepare. You've got to think about the message. You've got to think about what it means to you, what it means to the people you're speaking to. How do you need to say this message? And that's the book starts with Richard Parker. And no spoilers, but the very last paragraph is also about him. So there we are.
0: Oh, goodness me. Very powerful stuff then. And if anything's going to drag somebody into a book, Well, a story that subjects. Engaging. Yeah, no, I was going to say, a story that engaging
2: That's how it really is, isn't it? We really care about this stuff. But
0: yes,
2: sometimes
0: we do.
2: It's again about the gap between what we think we need to say and what we actually need to say. And the good news is, this book tells you how to close that gap. It's about how to close that gap. And if the 21-year-old book version of me had this book back then, Richard Parker would have got the eulogy he deserved. Thinking of you now, Richard.
0: And so... It's funny because you've touched on a subject that, for me, that book isn't primarily about. But if you ask people what are the most stressful things in their life they ever have to do, they're with sort of like moving house and getting divorced, things like that, is public speaking.
2: Yes, indeed. Yeah.
0: And
2: yeah, I mean, when it comes to sort of speaking at a funeral, there are many people who say they'd rather be in the coffin than speak the eulogy.
0: I get that. Yeah. You know, people hate public speaking. Mm. So... is this something that...
2: It's absolutely in the book. And so the key thing is, it's about you're in service of your audience. So what are you doing for them is the key thought. So I talk in the book about how presentations are essentially an act of leadership. You're trying to get your audience to think differently or feel differently about something. So you're serving them. And that can sometimes be helpful. There are lots of other techniques as well. But it's one of my favourites. If ever you're feeling the fear, reframe it. So tell yourself, F-E-A-R, it's false evidence appearing real. It's your body overreacting to the stress, the adrenaline that you're pumping around your body. And here's another exciting thought. When your body is pumping full of adrenaline, you're feeling nervous. Well, guess what? When you're excited, it's exactly the same physical response. So just tell yourself you're excited. You're excited, which means you're ready, you're going to think faster, you're going to act faster. You've got the energy you need so that you can deliver the message your audience needs to hear. Focus on them, focus outward, not inward, and that can help.
0: Yeah, most definitely. Now, this next song is by Ennio
2: Morricone.
0: Thank you. Thank you very much. Tell me about it. Tell me why you picked it.
2: So, Gabriel's Oboe. So, this is here. It's my late mother's favourite piece of music. There we are. And what I will say here is it's the last piece of music she ever heard.
0: Oh, that's lovely. I'll play it for you now.

0: Absolutely beautiful piece of music, that. Really beautiful. And did you have anything else you would like? Now, you've told us a really beautiful anecdote about your book. Have you got any more?
1: Oh, I have. Here's another. This is quite a fun one, a very, very different. So this is a sort of more business skills anecdote. So back in the 90s, late, I think 1999, I was lucky enough to work for a company called the Whodunit Company, which was a murder mystery company that Katie, you and I have worked on various occasions. Yep. We had a gig that took place in Tuscany in Italy. And we were working with a big player in the film industry that was flush with cash at the time because they'd just done the worldwide prints for The Phantom Menace, which had just come out, you know, the relaunch of Star Wars. So they had all of their clients there. It was amazing. Anyway, this was on the Sunday. We had all this very jolly weekend. And I asked Ashley, the CEO, I said, why do you do this? Why do you spend all this money on getting all of these people together here? And he goes, this is why we do it. And I've never forgotten why. But I think it's a really good analogy, which I'll say a little bit more about in a moment. But this is what he said. He said, Richard, we won't get a penny of extra business out of this. That's not what this is about. He said, this is why we do it. And I've never forgotten it. He said, if at some future point we screw up, and at some point we probably will, they might forgive us.
0: Love that.
1: Isn't that great? And it's like, so in the book...
0: Pertinent, to be fair.
1: I know, exactly. So in the book, you know, the concept that we're talking about there, the dry concept, is emotional capital. If you build relationships with people, they're more likely to forgive you when things go wrong.
0: Yes,
1: of course. It's like, what are the simple things you can do? They don't have to be corporate weekends in Tuscany, but they're very nice if they do happen. It can be buy someone a cup of coffee, which is exactly what you did for me today. So thank you, David. Lovely. So it's about the small things just help build those relationships. So when things do go wrong, as they can do, yeah, it means you've got a relationship to fall back on. But I've never forgotten that story, and that, for me, you know, that captures the heart of it.
0: It's such a great story. Now then, we're coming to your last, I think this is your last one. Yes, it is. This is your last pick. Yeah. And this is Left to My Own Devices, Pet Shop Boys. Love it. Why have you picked it?
1: Why this? So this is a song that I listened to when I was a teenager, sort of, you know, going through all sorts of, you know, the wonderful turmoils of being a teenager. I would listen to this song on loop. I just found it helpful. It's upbeat, it's quite fun, and I also quite like the Pet Shop Boys. Again, it's evocative of the 80s, which is was a fun period in my life, and I still listen to this song every now and then today.
0: Fabulous. Let's hear it.

night, I pour a drink and watch the fight. 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

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I'm Katie. This is Song for You. Good morning, if you've just joined us. Today's theme is what songs remind you of your holidays? And you have been outdoing yourself yet again. You have come out with some absolute corkers. This next one is for the lovely Lisa. And she said one thing she always makes her think of her holidays is it's got to be the Beach Boys. Of course it does. Of course it does. So here is some good vibrations just for you, Lise.

0: Fantastic. So there it is, Lisa. Now then, I am still in the studio. Well, obviously, I'm still in the studio, but I still have the fabulous.
1: Congratulations!
0: I know. Oh, still here. Still here.
2: It's been an hour and hour and 41. It's 9:41, and we're still here, which is marvellous. And I am still joined by executive producer Dave and the fabulous Richard Feltham.
3: Good morning.
2: Good morning. And I would still like to just ask you for one more anecdote from your fabulous book.
3: Oh, okay, lovely. Oh, right. So let's talk about let's talk about singing. So there's a bit in the book actually all about mindset. You know, and there's I talk about an example of mindset. So there's some brilliant work by a woman called Professor Carol Dweck on growth mindset. The idea that if you lean into the fact that you can learn and that you can grow, then you're more likely to do things. So it's quite simply, if you say to yourself, oh, I can't do this, if you just you just add one word, I can't do this yet, it's transformative. So rather than something you can't do, it's something you can step into. And I've experienced this myself personally. I used to say, I can't sing. And then what happened is a show came along that required me to sing Bonnie Tyler's Holding Out for a Hero. So I needed to learn,
0: like you do,
3: to actually sort of belt it out, and to do a passable version. So I wasn't singing in a musical. I was a character singing, but it needed to be good enough. Mm. So I thought, okay, I need to take lessons. I met this brilliant singing tutor called Louisa Wild, and she took my complete lack of talent, nurtured me, gave me the exercises. So I shifted from I can't sing to this is what I feel now. I now feel I am learning to sing. So from I can't to I'm learning. I did the show. I loved it.
0: Fantastic.
3: Louisa's now gone to great things. But it's an anecdote that's in the book. But the key thought there is growth

0: mindset. If you can't do something, just say, I can't do it yet. Is that lovely?
1: Absolutely. That's such a lovely start of the day.
2: That reminded me of January this year when we gave our granddaughter a birthday present.
1: Oh, yes.
2: And she opened this box and it was a pair of roller skates. And she burst into tears. But I can't skate, she cried. 30 minutes later, she was skating around. And we should have put the word yet in to make it easier.
3: That's the best present ever. That's
0: wonderful.
3: Yes, good morning, Hazel, if you're listening. Now then, I am going to have to go. No, I'm not going to have to. I get to go to yet another fabulous, fabulous song choice. And this is for the lovely Jenny. Jenny, I bet you are baking. This is Good Times by Chic. So, Jenny, I don't know what you're cooking up. I really want to know. This is for Naturally Bred. And let's hear it.

0: Fantastic. There we go. Good Times by Chic there. And that was for you, Jenny. Now, Dr. Richard Feltham is just telling us about what he's doing tomorrow.
1: Okay.
0: So, Capsule Hotel.
1: Oh, yeah.
0: Well, first time in a capsule?
1: Well, yeah, absolutely. It's really exciting. So, I'm off to see a friend of mine. We're going to do a few beers. And I thought, I need somewhere central London to stay.
0: Right.
1: And Saturday night hotels are in central London are really expensive. And I just thought, well, I'll be there for 7 hours. You know what I mean?
0: Essentially sleeping as well. Yeah.
1: So, I booked a room in a capsule hotel. And it's like 45 quid. So, I think it's all right.
0: You're going to have to come back and tell us about it.
1: It's essentially, it's a crawling
0: on its
1: wardrobe
0: side.
1: With a mattress in it, really. But for looking at the reviews, it looks absolutely fine. The location is amazing. And, you know, so I'm just...
0: So capsule, go on, give me a bit more than
1: imagine
0: that.
1: Imagine the size of a single bed that's like a metre high, and that's it. And you sort of crawl in, and then you put your shutter down and lock it. No windows, nothing. Yeah. But I won't get to it until 1-2 in the morning. Do you know what I mean? And I'll be off it.
0: No windows.
1: Yeah.
0: And only about a metre high. You actually crawl into
1: it. It's not a hotel room. Yeah, it's a capsule. Isn't that exciting?
0: That sounds amazing.
1: Call me strange, but I've always wanted to have a go at these because they've had them in Japan for many years. I remember watching a television program as a child and thinking that looks interesting. Anyway, that's what I'm doing on Saturday night. I'm having a lovely few beers with a friend of mine, and then I'm going
2: to... Go to the cemetery.
1: Go to the cemetery. Yes! Yes, I am. Do you know, just see what it's like. You know what I mean? See what it's like. Isn't that fun?
0: Well, that sounds amazing. Well, you have to report back and you have to get photos.
1: Okay, yeah, I will do. I'll let you know.
0: Okay. Now then, Executive Producer Dave, here we go. It's... I'm not going to play a jingle. No. I'm not going to play a jingle. Just give us an update on the questions.
2: So, did I hear you saying just now off air saying that there's two choices this week for the prize? Oh, thank you for turning the mic on.
0: Yeah.
2: Is it a car or what was the other option?
0: To choose next week's musical medley.
2: So they could win one or the other. We're not really sure yet. So they might win a car. They might win musical medley choice.
0: Yes.
2: Right. Okay. Good. Okay. Just that's sorted. So three questions. To get two right and you could win a car.
0: Or
2: win a car. One of the celebrations for Sir David Attenborough's 100th birthday was a film of the King sending his congratulations with the aid of helpers. Which animal was shown delivering the King's letter to Sir David's front door? Was it A, an eagle, B, a bear, or C, an owl? Did an eagle, a bear, or an owl deliver the letter to Sir David's front door? Second question, a single sandwich from Gale's Bakery was made the headlines this week. Was it because A, it's the most expensive sandwich ever sold in the UK, B, because it contained an unusual recipe of cheese and marmalade, or C, it was the most highly salted sandwich ever sold in the UK. And the third question was about speech. With over 1.4 billion speakers globally, which is the most spoken language in the world? Is it A, English, B, Mandarin, Chinese, or C, Spanish? And we are not talking about native language, we're talking about spoken language. A, English, B, Mandarin, C, Spanish.
0: Okie dokie. So 01392 690 450 or 07831 313 322. Get in touch. Get onto the Facebook page or the Instagram page and let us know your answers. And now, just before I go too much further, I have got some shout outs as well. I want to say good morning to the PhD Harry Potter Club, Friday Morning Breakfast Club, Jen and Jenny and Ruth and Rachel. Good morning, lovely ladies. I want to say good morning to Lisa. I want to say good morning to Andy. And I want to say good morning to Chloe, who is busy working away on all of her projects, although she says this morning she is teaching Year 8 Macbeth. What a cheery, cheery, jolly thing to be starting with. And this next one coming up, I've got two coming up, and they're going to come back to back because we are running low on time. And this next one, this is the Eagles with Hotel California for the fabulous Paul. And coming up after that for the gorgeous Julia in Rochford is Surfing USA.

0: Hotel California from the Eagles there. Absolutely amazing song. Now then, I can't believe this, but we have got to almost, well, we're practically at the end of the show. And that really just leaves me time to say thank you so much, Richard. It's been so lovely to have you here. And good luck with the capsule.
1: Thank you so much.
0: And please come back and tell us all about it and send us pictures.
1: I'd love to. Thanks for having me on, Katie. Wonderful.
0: No, it's been absolutely brilliant. Thank you. And we also, I'm very excited to say, have a winner for the one question quiz, and that is Jen Castle. Yay!
2: Hey. Did she win the car or did she win the other one?
0: She wins. Oh no, hang on. Let's just give me a drum roll and I will tell you what Jen has won. You will be next week's curator of the musical medley. Congratulations, Jen Castle. Amazing, marvellous, wonderful. And I am going to leave you with the wonderful Beach Boys and Surfing USA. And we will be back on the waves next week. Thank you so much. It wouldn't be the same without you guys. We'd just be silly. So thanks for joining us and see you next week.

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I and I, the son of the Most High, Jah Rastafari. Our heart shall correspond and beat in one harmony. Sounds from the burning spear.

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Yeah, two great tracks to start off with. Hello, welcome to the In Progress show. Hope you can hear me okay. I normally have technical problems, probably I've got them as we speak. But yes, hopefully you can hear me okay. You're listening to Rich on the In Progress show on Phonic FM 106.8. Two great tracks there to open up. Not in the normal stuff I would play normally, I guess, but... The first song was a song called Hour, Hour, Hour by the Gaudi Camici Trio. And that you just heard then was a remix by Gaudi, a song called Thonga Lamy by the South African band BCUC. No Chloe Nicole today. Hope you're okay, Chloe, if you're listening. All dark when I walked in. A bit earlier, and I'm here till four, so a load of great music to hopefully keep you entertained. And the next one is a band called Landroid.

Okay, I was miles away then. Hopefully you can hear me okay. I've heard that I'm sounding quite quiet, so yeah, I don't know. Ah, here we go. Yeah, I can hear myself a bit better now. I've probably been making that mistake for a long, long time. I stopped using headphones, and a friend Stu, who comes in sometimes after me, said you were quiet, and of course I brought headphones in today. He recommended me bringing in headphones, and now I can properly hear how I'm sounding when I go out, so I must learn to put my face or my mouth almost so it's touching the microphone, I guess. So that's, well, hopefully that sounds a bit clearer. So anyway, rambling on, you're listening to The In Progress Show with Rich. It's coming up to 25 past two on Friday the 15th of May, which is crazy. Sort of a sunny-ish day today, walking through Exeter, beaming live from the basement in the Phoenix in Exeter, and yeah, I've got some great tunes lined up. You just heard, a band called Landroid, who are a duo from California with a song called Say My Name, and that's going to be from their new album, which is coming out on June the 12th, called Constellation. And then you may have recognised the dulcet tones of Bruce Sword, Yeovil's Bruce Sword, who with his a new song from his new album, which was released today, and the song was called Stared Down. The album's called Ghost in the Park, and funny enough, while it was playing, I went onto Instagram, and there's a photo of him as a young lad standing at Yeovil train station, and then he's put one of him now standing in Yeovil train station and just plugging the album. So I messaged him just to say that I was literally playing one of his songs. And I do like his voice. I sometimes struggle with his band Pineapple Thief, but I do like his solo stuff. And yeah, I hope you like that. Right, up next is, I absolutely love this song. It's fairly melancholic, I can't even say it. But I really do like this song. And I'll tell you about it afterwards. I'll stop talking.

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The term is commonly associated with an exhausting, repetitive lifestyle.

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I would be with my dearest and hold them. I would be grateful for all the beauty around me. I would invite my friends and have a good time. I would enjoy a really good meal with some red wine.

Again, I was miles away. Sorry about that. A couple of great tracks there. Yeah, the first one, The Isbells, with a song called What Would You Do, which I find very emotional. They're a Belgian band, and that came out January last year, and from their album called And the Noise Settles. And then you just heard a slightly different tune from the London band Warm Dusha, Midnight Dipper, from the album Tainted Lunch. And yeah, you're listening to the In Progress show on Phonik FM. If you want to get in touch, it's always great to hear from you. Email me studio@phonik.fm, and you can call also on 01392 690 450. Yeah, it's always good to hear from you. It's great to know that people are listening, and I know David and Shirley have called in, which is great. And yeah, I hope you're enjoying the show. And yeah, it's weekend is soon upon us, so I just hope that the music I have lined up you'll enjoy until 4 o'clock. And so this one's a lovely song as well. You'll recognise the dulcet tones of the wonderful Liz Fraser.

Consciousness has operation for the

Yeah, very much like that. A song called Prophecy at 1420 megahertz. Maybe you wouldn't pronounce it like that, I don't know. But by the band Boards of Canada. And that's coming out on their new LP, which they announced last month. That will be coming out on the 29th of May. It's going to be called Inferno, and it's 13 years since their last LP, Tomorrow's Harvest. So, yeah, I'll be looking forward to that. I think that's the third track they released. They released two tracks maybe last Friday, and then one on YouTube that I played. I think it was called Tape 05. And yeah, the new LP is going to feature 18 tracks, so looking forward to that. And before that, like I say, Liz Fraser and the Scottish composer Craig Armstrong with their song This Love. It's featured on the album The Space Between Us, and yeah, that song, I've said before, actually is, it just feels like it should be on mezzanine. I do love that song, and it's coming up to 10 to 3 on Friday the 15th of May. 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Very much appreciate you listening. I'm here till 4 o'clock. The next song I'm going to play, I was sort of putting the show together this morning, and I always like to plug bands that are playing at the Phoenix in Exeter. And I was scrolling through and just noting down the bands that were playing, and suddenly sprung out at me that Devin Townsend's playing on the, I'll confirm, but sometime in September, I think the 4th maybe, I'll confirm that afterwards. I thought, blimey, so jumped on to buy some tickets and it's sold out. Yeah, but anyway, that sort of thought to myself, I haven't played any Devin Townsend for a long while, so I'm going to play at least one track. I might be a devil and play two, and these are maybe considered not his normal sort of sounding songs, but anyway, see what you think.

Very nice too. If you like that, I was just looking on my phone actually. I bought this morning. That song is called Call of the Void, and it features on his album Lightwork, which came out in 2022. If you like that song, then the album is called Lightwork, and it is on eBay. You can buy it brand new, a limited edition album with Blu-ray. Sort of a three-disc version of 5.1 and the book and you name it, and it's £8.59, which I thought was a bit of a bargain, so I procured that this morning, and so I hope you like that song. I did cocky it up a little bit. I can't be trusted with buttons, but before that is his song Hyperdrive, which is from his album Ziltoid, the Omniscience. Crikey, it's weird when you speak on into a microphone, you sort of, I'm terrible. Anyway, so crashing on, next up, this is for John. John does the rock show and bagpipe show on a Sunday. If you're listening, John, just perchance, I thought I'd play this and dedicate this one to you. It's a cover version, so this is the cover version of the show today. And it's Radiohead's cover, and hope you like it.

Yeah, there you heard, firstly, Archive, a song called Wake Up Strange, the Four Horsemen's remix, which appears on their expanded album Glass Minds, their 13th studio album, which originally was released at the end of February this year. In the middle, then you heard, before that, forgive me, the song that I dedicated to John. The cover version of Radiohead's Everything in Its Right Place by Norwegian band Calandra. And I hope, if you were listening, John, I hope you enjoyed that one. And then you just heard Everything Must Be Labelled by Hex Girlfriend, which appears on their Addictive Indulgent Deluxe EP that came out earlier this year. So hope you're well. You're listening to Rich on the In Progress Show. I hope you can hear me okay. I'm here till 4 o'clock. Not 100% sure who's going to be in after me, if anybody. Time will tell. I'll play a couple more tunes and then afterwards I'll quickly run through what's happening at the Phoenix in the next day, week or so, just to plug the bands that are playing. Up next is, I wouldn't normally play this, but I heard it a few times and quite liked it, so this is the Strokes' new one.

Yeah, that was a fairly new track by local artist Grice with a song called Love Me Out. That's going to feature on his new album Filter, which is due for release on the 29th of May. Oh my goodness me. Oh dear. I was just laughing then because I never normally ever wear a cap, but today I've decided to wear a cap, and the peak of it keeps hitting the microphone fluff thing, and there's loads of fluff on the deck, and I keep thinking, where the hell is that fluff coming from? And of course it's from my hat hitting the foamy bit that's over the top of the microphone. So maybe I should put I'm going to put my hat on backwards, bear with. Right, I've got my hat on backwards now, so maybe I can get a bit closer to the microphone and you'll be able to hear me. So forgive me, that was Grice, and he has a new album out called Filter, which is due out on the 29th of May. And before that you heard the Strokes' new song, Falling Out of Love, which will be taken from their up-and-coming new album called Reality Awaits, which will be their seventh LP, produced by Rick Rubin. I think he did their last one. And using the vocoder, which is fairly interesting, but I do quite like that. And heard that this morning, funny enough, and thought, oh, I'll give that a play. Right, I'm going to try this now. I fail miserably doing this, but anyway, I'm going to give it a go. So let's just put some music on in the background, if it works. Don't know if you can hear that. I'm just going to quickly run through what's occurring at the Phoenix coming up, and I always like to just plug the bands and things that are going on. There's obviously tons of things going on at the Phoenix, creatively, workshops, art galleries, a great bar, great food, great gigs, a film studio, Studio 74, that's what I was trying to say. With loads of films. Just check out the website. I just thought I'd quickly run through the music and just let you know what's occurring. Yeah, so I'm trying to sound professional, but anyway, cracking on tonight, Swiftageddon. That is Taylor Swift themed club night. That starts at 10 and will run through till 2 a.m. Dedicated to worshipping at the altar of Taylor Swift. So that is on tonight. And then jumping, oh crikey, I've jumped then straight till next Friday. So whether there is much on, forgive me if I've missed that. I'll double check when I play another tune. But you've got the Longest Johns and Sean Deha. Forgive me again if I pronounced that wrong. But chart-topping folk group, The Longest Johns, are known all over the world for their rollicking harmonies and raucous energy. So they're on Friday the 22nd. Kiefer Sutherland, Kiefer Sutherland is playing on Saturday the 23rd of May. I will be going. My friend George, if you're listening, thank you for getting me a ticket for my birthday. I'll be looking forward to that. Young Singh. Hijacked warm-up parties on Tuesday the 26th of May, 10 till 2 a.m. One of the most exciting DJs on the world circuit, it says here. There's loads of other stuff going through. Loads of cover bands, Jazz at the Weekend at the Mermaid on Wednesday the 3rd of June. From the Jam the 5th of June, Oasis, not the Oasis, but Oasis. On Saturday, June the 6th, the Bow Experience on Sunday, the 7th of June, Electric Six on the 18th of June, Soft Machine the 21st of June, and the band I played earlier, Devon Townsend, on a sold out gig, so I shouldn't really be plugging it, but anyway, on the 4th of September. That didn't go very well, but anyway, at least I tried. I will play another track in a minute, and I know what I'm going to do. I wasn't sure whether I'm going to play this, but I've decided I'm going to now. This is a bit of a self-indulgent. This used to be my phone ringtone, and it's 12 minutes long, but it's one of my all-time favourite songs. And so
I thought, do I play it? Do I not play? I'm going to play it. I'm going to be, a devil, and treat you to this amazing song.

What an absolute classic that song is. By Porcupine Tree, a song called Arriving Somewhere But Not Here, which features on their amazing Deadwing album, which came out in 2005. When I first heard that tune, I was working in a record shop, and just blew me away. And my musical journey has

changed from that day forth. I was working with Pete. Pete, if you're listening, hello. Hope you're doing well, and Dahlia and the family. And yeah, that was great to indulge in that, so forgive me. I'm here for another 12 minutes or so. Up next, I'm not 100% sure. It might be Pat. It might be Pat that's making an appearance, but we'll soon find out. At between 6 and 8, the Friday Modulation Show, Jim is away, so another James will be hosting the show till 8. 8 till 10 is the last transmission, and then, of course, Chris will be spinning those discs on the 7 deadly spins till midnight. So, yeah, lots to look forward to on Phonic FM through the weekend and beyond. You're listening to Rich on the In Progress Show, beaming live from the Phoenix in Exeter. You can listen, obviously, or you are probably listening, so what am I saying? But yeah, you can hear the Phonic FM on all sorts of DABs, etc. And a few more songs to go. This one, a Bristol band called Blue Neck.

in disguise, using slivers of truth's desire.

That's me done. I thought I'd just sneak that last song in. That is by Red River Hog, who are one of Exeter's new up-and-coming bands. I've seen a few times at the Cavern, and very good they are too. And that was a... Oh, crikey, I'm just trying to remember the name of the song now. I'll tell you in a bit. But yeah, that's pretty much me done, and I really appreciate you listening. Oh, crikey, the song's just started again. Okay, I'll do this show once properly. I'm very hopeful. But yes, that was a song called Available Fun. Before that, you heard the with I Drink My Coffee at the Grave of William Blake, which appears on their album Insolment, which was their first record after 25 years. I believe they released that a few years ago now, didn't they? Yes, Crashing On. Before that was Blue Neck, Bristol's Blue Neck, with a song called Mouth of the Snake, which I'm trying to find my notes here because I wanted to say they've got a new album coming out, but anyway, it is what it is. Oh, here we go. Yes, it's the album's going to be called Moonlighting and it's going to be released on July the 10th. I'll shut up now. Crikey, it's all gone. But yeah, Simon, if you listen to that the album, that one was for you. And that's me done. I sort of was a bit of a rebel and I've gone over 4 o'clock because no one's appeared, so I'm going to put the computer on to play you some tunes for the next 2 hours, and then James will be joining you at 6 with his show. Like I say, I really appreciate you listening. I'll be back in 2 weeks time on the 29th of May, 2 till 4, and without further ado, I'll say goodbye. Thanks again, all the best, have a great weekend.

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Root from some cartoon. 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

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I'll buy some like See My Smile. 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

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We can make it if we try. I'm gonna hold on.

Many apologies if anybody was loving that song, but it is quite long, and it's 6 o'clock. So you're listening to From a Basement on a Hill, replacing Jim's show tonight. Unfortunately, he couldn't make it. He's in London. So we're going to try and entertain you as best we can. Apologies in advance for all the weirdness that's about to occur. But hey, let's have some fun.

You're listening to Phonic FM. That was the absolutely amazing Listening Man by the Bees. And before that was the Grateful Dead, Touch of Grey, which I really like. And just for the record, I was reasonably oblivious to the Grateful Dead's 80s output. And I came across that the other day and was just, oh, I thought it was magic. Just a great, great tune. Anyway, I promise not to ramble on too much tonight. Well, we'll see how we get on with that. So, Charlatans, I think they're touring again. Obviously, a great band, if ever there was one. So, enjoy. This is The Charlatans.

brilliant Charlatans then. That's a great song, that. So, 29th of May is a very important day in your calendar for anybody that loves a bit of just great electronic music. Why is the 29th of May so significant? It's because we're getting a new Boards of Canada album. Yay! Yeah, Inferno, the new Boards of Canada album, the first album they've released in 13 years. I think the last one since Tomorrow's Harvest. For anybody that knows me knows, I love Boards of Canada. They are, I think they're truly, truly special. This is a little spoiler from their new album. This is Prophecy at 1,420 megahertz. This is magic. You're going to love this. This is just great. Enjoy.

prophecy of 1,420 megahertz by Boards of Canada from their new album that's coming out on the 29th of May, Inferno, which I am rather excited about. So I hope you do all pick that up and enjoy that, and prove to the world that some music can be interesting and intelligent and good and not commercial drivel designed to dull your children and make us all worse people. Anyway, let's play some Karen O and Danger Mouse. This is Ministry, and this is really cool. I hope you like this one. This is great fun.

horse listening to Magic Carpet Ride by Steppenwolf. Absolute classic. First time I heard that properly, I think, was in 1999 when I was listening to the soundtrack to the film Go by Doug Liman. I can't remember the guy's surname. The guy that went on to direct some of the Bourne movies. Very good filmmaker. And that is a very cool song, and I love that last bit. I just want to let it just drag on for a little bit. Let's go to the 90s now. You may not recall the breakup of Ride in the mid-90s. They bought out Tarantula, which kind of sunk without a trace. I think it was deleted after a week. And then the two main guys of Ride, Mark Gardner and Andy Bell, went their separate ways and did their own thing. Mark Gardner did some solo stuff that kind of disappeared without a trace, really. From what I remember of it, it was pretty good, but it didn't set the world alight. And Andy Bell went and formed a band called Hurricane, which they then had to change the name of to Hurricane Number One, because there was an American hip-hop DJ called Hurricane. And from Hurricane Number One, they did a couple of tracks and a couple of albums, and then kind of he went and then joined Oasis and played bass. But the first Hurricane Number One album has got some great tracks on it, including one of my favourites, which is from their first album, Hurricane Number One. This is Just Another Illusion.

hiding all away the Cave and the Bad Seeds from Abattoir Blues Lyre of Orpheus double album that came out, god, it's about 20 odd years ago now. Brilliant record though. Going to see him this summer. Found out the other week that the Flaming Lips will be in support as well, as will Kate Le Bon and Warm Dusha. That was it, that was the other band. Let's go back a little bit further to the 80s now again. I'm going to play some Spaceman 3. Those of you who are unfamiliar, that is the first band that Jason Pierce, aka J Spaceman, aka Spiritualized, was in. And this is great. This is a very cool song. I hope you enjoy this.

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1: And that was Mazzy Star. That is an absolutely magic song. That's Still Cold. That's from Among My Swan, which I picked up actually record store day quite recently. Lovely bone china piece of vinyl, coloured piece of vinyl. Oh, magic. Brilliant album, brilliant band. The guitarist, Dave, I've forgotten his surname, but he tragically passed away a couple of years ago, as I recollect. So Mazzy Star no more, sadly, but Hope Sandoval, I believe, is still making wonderful music. Speaking of wonderful music, let's play some Midlake. This is from their second album, which is, I just think, an absolute masterpiece. The Trials of Van Occupantfer. This is probably their best-known song. This is Roscoe.

I'm definitely going through a bit of a folk phase at the moment in my life. That was Karen Dalton, Katie Krull. I love that song. It's brilliant. And keeping it on the theme of all things folky and beautiful and wonderful, I love Tim Hardin. I think he's great. Tim Hardin 1 and 2, I think, are just brilliant records. I was recently in a charity shop. That's not fair. Let me just wind that back. I was in a second-hand record shop. It wasn't a charity shop before. It was a second-hand record shop in Tynmouth. It's a great little place. Wish I could tell you what it's called, but I can't remember. It's on the kind of main street in Tynmouth, if anybody does know that area. It's a really cool second-hand shop, and I picked up a 1967 press of early Tim Hardin stuff before he kind of made it, well, not big, because he never made it big, but before he became remotely well known, and he did a load of kind of old covers and old sort of folk standards. This is one of them. This is great, actually. This is Stagger Lee.

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Nearly 7:10. That was the wonderful Galaxy 500 Tugboat, which is just a brilliant album. That's from Songs of Love and Hate. No, it's not. That is from... What was that from? Today. That's from their first album, Today, which is brilliant. I was about to say Songs of Love and Hate. That's what I'm playing next. This is because I'm not wearing my reading glasses and I can't see anything. And I get myself all in a... all discombobulated. So, let's play some Leonard Cohen. I love a bit of Leonard Cohen. This is Avalanche.

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The crumbs of love that you offer me, they're the crumbs I've left

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That was Leonard Cohen, Avalanche, from Songs of Love and Hate, which is the album that I was rattling on about a second ago. Let's actually try and get people in a little bit more of a Friday night mood with this.

That was the wonderful Loving Spoonful, younger girl. Before that, Sonny and Cher, The Beat Goes On, conclusively proving that I'm able to surprise myself by playing something with Cher in, who I hate. Let's get a bit shoegazy now. We've got about 40 minutes to go. It's 20 past 7, you're listening to Phonic FM, it's Friday night. And the weather's much better today in Exeter than it was yesterday when it was rubbish. So, with that in mind, this is Slow Dive, When the Sun...

That was Islands by the XX from their debut eponymous album. Brilliant song, that. So, I found out recently that this week it was 32 years since Blur, Park Life, was number one in the charts. And that is, for people of my sort of generation, I suppose, sort of, you know, mid-late 40s people and early 50s and what have you, very depressing, because that makes us feel really old. That Park Life is 32 years old. Let me repeat that for you one more time. Park Life is 32 years old. Anyway, in honour of that, and the fact that it was number one 32 years, I think on the day actually, let's play what I think is their, my favourite Blur song, and definitely the best one on this album, I don't care what anyone says. This is A Low.

That was Stereolab, Sybil's a Reverie. I'm not even going to try and do a French accent, it'd be embarrassing. A band I really love are Belle and Sebastian. I didn't at first, many, many years ago, when I first got introduced to them by my friend Lindsay, and I think she lent me If You're Feeling Sinister and another EP. And it took me a little while to get into them, and then I eventually learned to love them. And I think when I really got into them was I think Fold Your Arms, Child, You Walk Like a Peasant and Dear Catastrophe Waitress. Brilliant albums. From Dear Catastrophe Waitress by Belle and Sebastian, this is Step Into My Office, Baby.

It's a horror land. Destruction. Don't give up.

You're listening to Phonic FM. Got about 10 minutes to go. Very recently, me and my other half have been watching on Netflix a show called Detective Hole, or as it's pronounced, we think, Detective Hurler, because it's Norwegian, and it's based on some Joe Nesbo books, and it's about a guy called Harry Hurler, I think that's how you pronounce it. It's brilliant. It's brilliant, brilliant, brilliant, brilliant, brilliant. Acting incredible, great cast, great writing. It looks great in a kind of really gritty, relentlessly grim way. It's brilliant. But the coolest thing about it, I think, is the music. Now, the score is by Nick Cave and Warren Ellis, which obviously means it's going to be fabulous. But there's a lot of music that's played throughout the show, and it's 9 episodes, and honestly, you should absolutely watch it. This is not some kind of Netflix promotion, by the way. It's just me telling you about a really great TV show with a really great soundtrack. From said TV show is one of the many great tracks that's been played, but this is So Far From Your Weapon by The Dead Weather. Brilliant song.

That was the dead weather so far from the weapon. We've got about 7 or 8 minutes to go. Coming up after this at 8 o'clock is the last transmission with Mark and Steve. So please stay tuned in for that. That's going to be fantastic. I'm going to squeeze a couple more songs in. Let's play something from the 80s. Let's play something a bit from a more innocent time. This is Real Gone Kid by Deacon Blue. Brilliant track.

Right, studio's going to get really busy and noisy now because there's three other people in here with me for the last transmission. So I've got time for one more song. I'm going to play you a little gem, actually, from my favourite Australian band at the moment, until I find another one that I like. This is from... what album is this from? I can't even remember what album this is from. But this is the Grogans. This is Waste My Time. This is just a lovely song. Enjoy this. Have a lovely Friday night and have a great weekend. And I hope the sun continues to shine.

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1: Hi.
0: We're back after a bit of a break last week.
1: Oh, well, we had to.
0: We had to because we had to see LYR.
1: We did.
0: At a church in Exeter.
1: Yes, we did.
0: A special experience.
1: What a fine experience that was.
0: It really was, yes.
1: Very unusual.
0: Yeah, and they were great.
1: Oh, they were fantastic.
0: As always, to be fair, but
1: yeah,
0: yes, yeah.
1: Oh, what a setting!
0: Yeah.
1: My word,
0: fantastic!
1: Great evening.
0: We are back for the next couple of hours here on Phonic FM with plenty of new music, including that we just played.
1: Since we saw them about a month ago,
0: yeah.
1: My word, every that EP they've got, WEP really,
0: yeah, it is
1: WEP.
0: It is.
1: Oh, fantastic!
0: Yeah.
1: We've played 3 out of 4.
0: I think we have, haven't we? Yeah,
1: yeah, we have.
0: That was Nails from the EP. Came out 2 weeks ago.
1: Yeah.
0: We started the show with something old from Supergrass.
1: Oh, well, you find that's hard to beat.
0: Well, their debut album came out, not going to do the maths.
1: No, don't worry.
0: Yeah, 1995.
1: Wow, right,
0: we'll play the debut single from the debut album.
1: Oh,
0: it's
1: wow.
0: Sounding good.
1: I mean, that's timeless. That song is just timeless.
0: It's just timeless.
1: It never gets any...
0: No.
1: Always want to hear it.
0: Indeed.
1: Yeah.
0: Plenty of music to come over the next 2 hours, but we are very lucky to have a guest in the studio with us.
1: Yes, we have.
0: Right, indeed. The show.
1: Indeed.
0: He's itching to get off to a gig himself.
1: He's got a bit out of the cavern.
0: Professor Richard Betts is with us, returning to the show. Thanks very much, Richard, for coming in. Good to see you again.
2: All right, yeah, good to see you.
1: So
0: you were here in July 2024. On the show to tell us about a fascinating project which you've been a part of. Do you want to give us a summary of what you were hoping to achieve back then and nearly 2 years on, what has been achieved and what has been found by the study? I could do the intro myself, but you'll put it a lot better than I will.
1: Yeah.
2: Sure, yeah. Thanks, Mark. Yeah, so I'm a climate scientist at University of Exeter in the Met Office, but also, as you say, huge fan of live music, and, you know, I think it's a really important part of culture and so on.
1: Yep.
2: And this project was about the carbon footprint of the live music sector, so working out how live music contributes to climate change through carbon emissions and working out how to reduce that, which is really, really important. I think every part of society needs to do that. So the study was actually carried out by some scientists at MIT in the USA in collaboration with, there's a consultancy company called Hope Solutions who do the sustainability work for Glastonbury and other festivals, also working with sort of, big sort of corporate names like Live Nation, Warner Group Music. It was also sponsored by Coldplay as well, who are well known for their aiming to have high environmental credentials. So they put some money behind this. And this study was about, what we're aiming to do was work out how to reduce the impact of live music on climate change as an example to the rest of the world, really.
0: Yes, and I read that 80,000 events in the UK and the US were analysed to try and get data on the amount of greenhouse gas emissions are produced by such events. I guess they varied in size, in scale, in the types of events, but I guess it came up with some interesting facts and figures that you were able to then utilise.
2: Yeah, it was fascinating. So I was on the advisory board for this, so I wasn't actually doing the work, but I was kind of helping them out on the sidelines kind of thing. So, as you say, looking at a range of venues from stadiums down to local venues and so on, both in the UK and the US, looking at where the emissions come from. And it turns out the biggest contribution overall is from the fan travel, so people going to the venues. So in the UK, it was over 3/4 of the emissions, the carbon emissions, came from people travelling to the venues.
1: Yeah.
2: In the US, it was a bit less; it was about 2/3. I was a bit surprised about it, actually, but anyway, that's what they found. That's why it's important to study these things. The second source of emissions, second largest, was actually food and catering. So obviously, that's for a big event rather than a small one. But that contributed quite a lot. And then and the third one was all the sort of transport and freight and everything, cutting their stuff around the world.
0: It's interesting that I saw those sort of same facts that you just quoted, and obviously there are the statistics to back it up. What I found fascinating about, for example, the food and drink side of things, an obvious solution to that, or part of the problem, I guess, is that it's the sort of meat-based thing side of it, isn't it? So I mean, if more places were to, or more people obviously were vegetarian, well, yeah, or whatever, but if the venues themselves catered better for that sort of diet, then that would potentially reduce the impact, because they'd be utilizing, you know, vegetarian food and not meat-based stuff. So that's an obvious sort of solution, perhaps. Or
2: yes, yeah,
0: or,
2: exactly, or so Massive Attack did their big low carbon gig in Bristol.
0: Oh yeah,
2: and all the food there was vegan. So I would say I wouldn't claim to be a vegan myself, but I eat much less meat and much less dairy products than I used to. That's a way of cutting your personal carbon footprint. You don't have to cut it out completely, but if you go to places like that, one evening where you've got the low carbon food and everything, it is a way to contribute. But also, having the gigs in places where people can get to on public transport and so on.
1: Absolutely.
2: That's a really important thing. Yeah. So somewhere in cities, rather than kind of out in the sticks somewhere where everyone has to drive and then queue hours to get off the car park and anything. You go somewhere in the city. And this is where it actually links up with other issues about keeping live music venues going in city centres.
1: Yes.
2: It's becoming a bit of a problem, isn't it?
0: Complaints and so on.
2: But
0: of course,
2: if you've got access to public transport, that's much better.
0: Absolutely
1: right.
0: I saw
1: absolutely
0: the Co-op Live Arena in Manchester cited as, because it's a very new venue. Not only has the building been built very sustainably, to run sustainably with using rainwater and that for toilet flushing, all the things you might have already expect, but it was, as you just mentioned, the fact that it was built with transport links in mind by just providing simple things like lots of cycle parking, for example, so people cycle to the gigs. That's something that is out there working. It just needs to be sort of thought about on a bigger scale around the country, and likewise in the US, I guess, all over the world. I guess these things are slowly happening, but it's good that with this report that it spells it out with facts and figures, doesn't it, or statistics to back up how things can be done, so people can see what can be done.
2: And it does show that actually there's some fairly simple things that can be done if you just know about it and you perhaps make some small changes or something. Some of it might be a slight change in the end time of a gig, so people can leave and catch the last train home or something like that. The Massive Attack one in Bristol, they actually laid on extra trains. But I mean, they're a huge act and they can do that kind of thing. Most people can't do that. But also, they also had a fleet of electric buses from the Downs up in North Bristol down to Templemere Station. That's a big act kind of thing. Small acts can't do that, but venues can think about that a bit and help that way.
0: That's a very good point. And you were talking about the obvious cost with any musician, big or small, is getting themselves around the country, and obviously with the bigger the act, the equipment and paraphernalia that comes with a touring band.
2: Another thing
0: that I sort of cited is someone at least trying to sort of make some sort of a change that way in that regard was Sam Fender last year. He did his UK tour with electric trucks, basically, to take all his gear around. He did a 900 mile tour by using all electric vehicles. And again, I know that's a big name who can maybe sort of do that, but it's just all, again, just changing the thought process behind sort of doing something.
2: And you don't always necessarily need a massive stage set with like 50 trucks to cart it around. It's sort of reining in some of the extravagance.
0: I think we spoke about it last time about how, unfortunately, with some of the bigger acts, and it doesn't have to be the sort of pop stars like Taylor Swift, it happens even with indie bands or whatever. Seeing Alt J at West Point, and they have very big flashy displays and everything going on, light shows effectively, and it's like, well, I don't necessarily need that. It doesn't have to be a spectacle. I'm happy watching four guys playing their instruments on stage. But even in a big venue, it seems to be the bigger the venue, the bigger the spectacle that the bands or artists feel like they have to provide to sort of warrant the ticket prices. If they didn't put on all the bells and whistles, the ticket prices might be cheaper as well. I don't know. So from your perspective, did you find the recent released, published results encouraging or and useful, you know, they think that that will be something that the music industry will actually sort of start using.
2: Yeah, it was quite tractable. What, you know, some of the recommendations for, as I say, your transportation and that kind of thing, and catering and transport for fans as well as the just sort of working it through and saying yes, there's things can be done just a little bit differently to make a big difference.
0: Yeah.
2: You know, and we can do that individually. Also, venues can do it. Also, you know, local authorities, city councils, and everything. As I say, keeping live music venues going in city centres is important culturally,
1: as
2: well as being important because you've got access to transport.
1: Yes, totally.
2: So it's got to think about it all together and get everyone working to just to sort of think things through a little bit more carefully. You know?
0: And as we come up to festival season as well in the UK, there's the obvious losers when it comes to climate issues because of severe weather, whether it be heat waves or, you know, torrential rain, it affects outdoor festivals. But also they are the ones that people come from all around the country to visit. And I remember you saying that one incentive to encourage people to perhaps travel by public transport is to sort of release tickets early that incorporate a bus ticket as well.
2: That's what Glastonbury have been doing for years.
0: I didn't realise
2: you actually get first dibs of the ticket if you go for a bus ticket.
0: And
2: then if you're not lucky then you've got a second chance for the main ones. And actually sell tens of thousands of tickets with the combined bus package. I'm going to Bearded Theory next weekend in the Midlands, and they're one of these that use the Big Green bus company. They have a shuttle bus to the local station in Tamworth, and then other buses going further afield like to Birmingham, Manchester, and so on. So and it's all done through the festival website, and several other festivals do that as well, like Why Not up north. I think 2000 Trees as well. So they're getting their act together. The ones are kind of, you know, thoughtful, and they know this is actually what people do want, because there's nothing worse than sitting for hours in your car trying to get off the car park, is there?
0: Oh, I remember that in the 90s, sitting in tailbacks, anything to reduce that is just everyone benefits, don't they? I mean, the planet benefits, but individuals who don't want to be sat in the car parks for hours or in getting into sites, it's got to be a good thing, real food for thought. We have seen a lot of particularly the outdoor festivals obviously being affected by sort of, you know, the bad weather is going to, no one wants that at a summer festival, do they, to be sort of like the tent blowing away
2: the same groups of people are starting to do the same kind of thing. I mentioned these guys that do the sustainability at Glastonbury, Hope Solutions. They're also working on the other side of things, on the kind of, you know, protection from the elements and so on. One of the things that's starting to be an issue in this country is heat waves. You know, they really are dangerous, and we think nice sunny weather and everything, but really a lot of people do get hit by heat stroke and so on if they're out in the sun too much and so on, especially people having a drink and that kind of thing. So providing more shade for the crowds and that kind of thing, and that's starting to come into the organisation of festivals kind of thinking as well, so it's really being thought through a lot more now.
0: That's great. Are you doing any of your sort of summer festival talks this summer? I know Glastonbury's not on, but other events this summer?
2: Yeah, so the people that do the Speakers Forum at Glastonbury, they also do the same thing, same speakers kind of event at Green Gathering near Chepstow at the end of July, so I'll be there with the same crew, which is always good fun.
0: Yeah.
2: And then I'd also have a regular slot at the Beautiful Days Festival near here in Exeter.
0: Yes.
2: Prescott Park, so I'll be there in the Rebel Tent. The sort of climate session there, that's the end of August.
0: Great. Okay, well, look out, I'll be going to Beautiful Days, so I'll have to catch up with you there. So is there somewhere online that people can find more to read about this the MIT recent?
2: It's online. Just Google MIT Coldplay live music carbon footprint. Buzzwords. So it's MIT and Coldplay and live music.
0: And it does help having those big sort of the musicians as well as the people like yourself, the scientists, and the academic side of it. It helps to have, you know, the big names that draw the headlines perhaps as well. I know I've sort of mentioned Sam Fender and his sort of work, and I know, you know, Coldplay backed this report, and Massive Attack have been talking about this sort of thing for years as well. So yeah, it's good to have had Coldplay on board with that, and I know they implement their own ideas with their own sort of touring schedules, don't they? Was it they'd have the sort of bikes and things that people can power and sort of sprung dance floors and things.
2: I think that's more a bit of a fun than sort of really actually making a massive difference.
0: But yeah, it's planting that seed, exactly, though, isn't it? Yeah. Always good to have these bigger names on board. Well, we appreciate you coming in, I mean, unfortunately, the old show that where we spoke about it, I mean, 2 years ago, isn't available anymore. I have to put it back online. Mm-hmm. But it is it's a fascinating subject that we'll keep track of.
1: You constantly.
0: If you have any particular news or anything like that, you know, regarding this particular report or any future things you're involved in, then please come back on and, you know, tell us about them, and we can dedicate some more time to it when there's not sort of live music going on in the same evening.
2: There'll be more and more of this, I'm sure. Yes.
0: Good. Yeah. Well, keep up the good work, we appreciate you very much coming in. We will play a tune from the band that are headlining at the Cavern tonight. Sadly, doing their last ever gig.
1: Yeah.
0: Local band, Crooked Little Sons.
1: We played them before.
0: There's been a bit of a gap between releases, but they have put out something quite recently, which I don't know whether it's an old tune they've sort of dug up for this sort of farewell, if you like, or whether it is a brand new tune. But it's called Nightmare. It only came out 10 days ago. So I think it's be fitting to play them out, and I hope you have a good evening. But thank you, Richard, for coming in. And
2: beautiful day.
0: Yeah, will do. All right.

0: They are Flip Top Head.
1: Yeah.
0: Sounding good.
1: Yeah.
0: With a track called Trilateral Machine.
1: Whatever that is.
0: I have no idea. It's not an easy thing to get into a lyric.
1: No, it's not. And it's not an easy concept to get your head around anyway.
0: No.
1: And neither is a Flip Top Head for that matter.
0: No, they've done well there.
1: Yeah, they have.
0: So with a particularly good fireplace.
1: Oh, well, the fireplace in the sleeve was one which I loaded onto a truck with a forklift to be delivered to somewhere in London.
0: It is a fine looking thing.
1: Yes. Yeah, anyhow, that's, yeah, just a nice little aside.
0: Yeah.
1: Anyhow, crack on.
0: So that is the track from the a 5-track EP that came out back in January on Blitzcat Records.
1: Yeah.
0: It's a good tune.
1: Yeah.
0: Before that, we play Crooked Little Sons, like I say, a one-off single. To sort of mark the end of the band.
1: Yeah.
0: But they are playing down the Cavern tonight.
1: Yeah.
0: In that way, have a good evening.
1: Yeah, have a good time.
0: That's Professor Richard Betts of the Met Office at NXT University is doing as we speak.
1: So he'll be down the front.
0: Yes.
1: He's a keen boy.
0: He likes to dance the night away. So
1: He does. He's a good man.
0: He's a good man. And he's very, very knowledgeable on all things climate change. And it's nice that he's been able to marry the two passions in his life.
1: Yes, music and the science.
0: Indeed.
1: Yes, yeah. Absolutely.
0: So thank you to Richard for telling us.
1: Oh yeah, he's got to keep us updated with all of this.
0: Yeah,
1: so we should see him again. Yeah. We'll see him out down the cavern before then, I expect.
0: I'm sure we will, yeah.
1: Cool.
0: But yeah, very interesting chat. Thanks to him for coming.
1: Yeah, yeah.
0: Let's go on with some more new music then. We both picked a Lip Critic track.
1: Yours
0: had language in it.
1: Yeah.
0: But I didn't have a lot of time for that. So
1: don't worry.
0: We're going to play another track from the album.
1: That's fine by me.
0: This is the very loud and raucous Talon.
1: Oh, Talon's a great song.
0: This is it.

0: The wonderful Modern Woman.
1: Yes.
0: Who we like a lot.
1: We like a lot. I've done for a while. Kept track of her from they. I mean, yeah.
0: On again at Rockaway Beach, not till January next year.
1: Yeah. Finally, the album's out. Finally. It's, you know, sparse with the singles prior to all this, but yeah, it's worked. That great songwriting partnership she struck up with that man. Very good indeed. Very good. A big, big bright future.
0: Yeah,
1: I reckon big bright future for them.
0: The album came out 2 weeks ago, and on one little independent records.
1: Yeah.
0: Before that, we played Lip Critic.
1: Well, we love Lip Critic.
0: And a crazy tune called Talon.
1: Yeah.
0: That came out on Partisan. Same time, actually, 2 weeks ago today.
1: There you go.
0: Yeah. It's Mark and Steve, The Last Transmission, Phonic FM.
1: Aye.
0: And there is a new EP on its way from Dagobah.
1: Yes, now I did notice they were playing the Cavern.
0: They are playing the Cavern.
1: Yeah.
0: They're doing, an EP launch gig the release date of the 12th of June. They will be headlining the Cavern, yes.
1: Cool.
0: Unfortunately, that is when Big Special are playing in Bradninch, which we have tickets for.
1: We have indeed.
0: Which is a bit of a shame.
1: Yes, that is a little bit of a shame.
0: But they will be coming on the show the week before.
1: Oh, goody good.
0: To tell us about the gig and about this new EP.
1: That'd be good.
0: I've been lucky enough to listen to.
1: Good.
0: So I'm going to play a track from it now.
1: Good on you.
0: And then we'll have them on in a few weeks' time to tell us all about it. So,
1: excellent.
0: The EP is self-titled.
1: Right.
0: Just to reiterate, it comes out on the 12th of June.
1: And okay.
0: We're playing a cover that night. And from it, this is called Farewell to Common Sense.
1: Oh, fair enough, boys.

It is too embarrassing to talk about love, missus. And pleases those we ought not entertain. She gave herself, oh no, they were only kisses. The listener cannot endure the possible game. To tell the tale is needless repetition.

it did come with an old heroic violence. For that I'll vouch on any couch. But reason always intruded on the session, or perhaps it was the conscience of cold climates, unwilling saint to moot pint.

0: sense.
1: I'm currently being tattooed in the ribs, Mark. It's worse than I remembered, the ribs.
2: Well done.

0: They are La Securité.
1: Indeed, so Canadian.
0: Yes.
1: Yeah, we like them.
0: Yeah.
1: We like them.
0: Their new single, Deny.
1: Yeah.
0: They are playing at Dot to Dot Festival next weekend, but we're not talking about that. Sort of going,
1: so. No, no, no.
0: just upsets us, doesn't it?
1: It really? Does, it does.
0: But anyway. They do have an album coming on the 12th of June.
1: Oh, right enough.
0: As we were just talking about, another significant release for the 12th of June being the Dagobah EP.
1: Yes, indeed.
0: So, yeah, there's a date for your diary.
1: Excellent.
0: The track we played from Dagobah was Farewell to Common Sense.
1: Well, yes, very apt, really.
0: Sounded good.
1: The times were in. Oh, it's great. Well done, boys. Good work. Good work.
0: Very good stuff.
1: Yeah.
0: So that gig taking place as well on the 12th of June. So, yeah, get your tickets for that.
1: Then, yeah.
0: Another band with an album coming out on the 12th of June are Theatre.
1: Yeah.
0: Your picks for tonight.
1: Yeah, they're from Limerick is all I know, but that is a great tune. My word.
0: What's it called?
1: It's called...

0: They are no ordinary fish, and they will be playing this Sunday, 17th of May, at Bomba in Exeter, down on the quay. It's a good time to go and see them in the sense, well, Sunday, in the sense that it's from 4 till 7.
1: Well, that's a good timing.
0: It is a good timing.
1: Yeah.
0: So they'll be playing down there with Pylon Poets and Luna Grey.
1: Fair play.
0: Nice way to spend a Sunday afternoon.
1: That's all right. That's the sort of thing that our professor.
0: Exactly.
1: Then you've got to consider these things.
0: Yes.
1: That's a good point.
0: Yeah. Especially that's on good. A Sunday.
1: Yeah, absolutely.
0: Buses in the evening.
1: Oh, that's genius in a way.
0: Yeah.
1: That's a good idea.
0: Yeah.
1: Good on them.
0: So yes, get your tickets for that, or pay on the door, and get C3 bands.
1: Yeah, cool.
0: The track we just played was a track called DJ Song from No Ordinary Fish from January this year. We've seen guests as well.
1: Yes, indeed. Yes.
0: Before No Ordinary Fish, it was Theatre. Great track called You Are.
1: Yeah, well, second single, you reckon?
0: Yeah.
1: That's good. Cool. Not bad at all.
0: Next tune from a band I've not heard of before, Jen and the Degenerates.
1: No, totally new to me as well. I don't know. No, I've never seen that name on posters anywhere.
0: Yeah. It does stand out though, doesn't it?
1: But it does. Yeah, Jen with a G, of course.
0: Indeed. But this is their new single. This is called Favourite Jumper.

0: Uncle Peanut does us proud again.
1: Oh, he's come up with the goods this time.
0: He has.
1: That is proper.
0: It's good, isn't it?
1: Very good.
0: The band are called Lemon Sucker.
1: All one word?
0: Yes.
1: No E on the end.
0: Yeah, indeed.
1: Mm.
0: No E before the R.
1: Yeah, you know what I mean.
0: But that's from an EP that came out in October last year.
1: Yeah.
0: Called Heat, or H-E-A-T. That's the title track of the EP that came out then. They have released something more recently, a single which I'll have to give a listen to.
1: I think we should.
0: Play on another week's show.
1: Yeah, I think we should.
0: And I'm glad to say that they are playing Rockaway Beach as well.
1: Oh, goody,
0: so
1: goody.
0: Get to see them live. We'll be
1: goody.
0: Able to so yes, thanks Uncle Peanut.
1: Yeah, good one, good choice. That's choice. Great. Lemon That's Sucker. Great.
0: Yeah, there'll be another one next week.
1: Mm.
0: Before we played Lemon Sucker, we played Jen and the Degenerates.
1: Indeed, we did.
0: Which is yeah, good.
1: New to me, but yeah, I liked it. Yeah. So it reminded me a little bit vibe wise of Panic Shack. Not quite as noisy, but you know,
0: Sort of
1: vibey like that. Yeah, good.
0: That track came out last month. They had an album out in 2024, so not brand new. But
1: No, but still.
0: Yeah, and they released that on Marshall Amplification, so Marshall Records.
1: Oh, righty, no.
0: Their own label.
1: Yes, they do. Yes, they do, because somebody else was on that a while back.
0: Yeah, there's been a few with Nova Twins, I think.
1: That's right, that's right.
0: I think maybe even Therapy are releasing stuff.
1: Yes, they did. Yes, they did. Yes, they did. You're so right.
0: So I guess it's a good name.
1: Cool, that's not bad at all. That's
0: Marshall.
1: Absolutely.
0: Rock and roll.
1: But, fair play.
0: Yeah, good stuff. Talking of, good stuff, is Event 414.
1: Oh, indeed.
0: So I meant to play this tune 2 weeks ago when it came out. We weren't here last week.
1: Right.
0: I completely forgot, which is bad. I'm normally a bit more organised, but there you go.
1: Okay, well, you are, but yeah,
0: but
1: things happen.
0: This is the band featuring Miles Hunt and Morgan Nichols.
1: Yeah.
0: And I think it's Pete Howard on drums.
1: Anyway, okay.
0: A band that were around in the mid-90s that Miles formed when the Wonder Stuff split up.
1: Yeah.
0: In 94.
1: Yeah.
0: And they're back after a long, long time.
1: It's a very old time. Miles has been quite busy doing his stuff.
0: He's having an incredibly busy year, having done a tour. He's currently playing with the Wonder Stuff, of course. And sadly, Event 414 were due to tour their new album. They're going to play the Fleece in Bristol. They've had to pull the tour, sadly, because... Miles has been very open about this, is basically down to poor ticket sales. They can't make it work financially.
1: Yeah, right.
0: It's a bit of a shame.
1: That's a blow.
0: It is. And on the basis of this track I'm about to play, this first new track.
1: Yeah, right.
0: A long time. They're back with a bang, basically.
1: Oh.
0: Sounding really good. So, hopefully they can make some more live dates work.
1: Surely.
0: Hopefully they will.
1: Okay, go on.
0: This is new from them.
1: Oh, wow.
0: How Far We Fall.
1: Okay.

That was the Partridge Family's Doesn't Somebody Want to Be Wanted, followed by Edison Lighthouse's Love Grows Where My Rosemary Goes, as K. Billy's Super Sounds of the 70s Weekend just keeps on trucking.

0: Well, they're good, aren't they?
1: That's rather good.
0: They're called the Gnomes.
1: The Gnomes from Melbourne.
0: Indeed.
1: Yeah.
0: New to us, but three albums in already.
1: Well.
0: With a new single, well, a new EP called More that's just been released. The track we just played was called Magic Man.
1: Indeed. Proper romp through rock and roll, that. I mean, straight up, but done so well.
0: Made me think of a sort of speeded up, heavier version of the Kinks.
1: Only 2 seconds, sounded Beach Boys to me, then it all went rompy. And fair enough. I mean, it's well, that's not bad at all. Not bad at all. You'd go see them.
0: You would. Manchester, Glasgow, Todmorden,
1: from in middle of nowhere, Lancashire moors.
0: I don't know why they're playing there, but they're fair enough. And then London, as you expect, and then back to Australia. So, not many dates in the UK. The Manchester one starting in 2 days.
1: It could be a Todmorden Festival.
0: I'm assuming it's some event like
1: that. I suspect it is.
0: But the Golden Lion.
1: Oh, there you go.
0: Next Wednesday.
1: Blimey.
0: Yeah, starting on Sunday in Manchester, like I say. So, two nights at the, in London, one at the Moth Club and one at the Blue Basement. So,
1: okay.
0: Yeah.
1: In an ideal world.
0: Indeed. I know, you'd follow them around the country.
1: I'd like to see at least one of those shows.
0: You wouldn't be disappointed, I don't think, would you?
1: No, I don't think you would be.
0: Anyway, before we heard the Gnomes, we heard the new single after at least a 20-year break from Vent 414.
1: That's rather good.
0: Yeah, more than that probably.
1: Yeah, no, that's pretty strong for a return single. That's not bad at all.
0: Very good, yeah. Mm. Came out 2 weeks ago, like I say. Their first album was produced by Steve Albini.
1: Indeed it was, yes, yeah.
0: Sound to it, but really love that new one as well.
1: Yeah.
0: Yeah, great stuff. It's Marcus Steve, Last Transmission, Phonic FM, and there is something else that came out while we were away last week.
1: Mm-hmm.
0: Is the debut EP from Wild Oceans.
1: Oh yeah, right, yeah.
0: Obviously, we've been playing them for a little while. But there is a 5-track EP out now called The Optimist.
1: Fair play.
0: A track we haven't played as yet is the closing track from it. It's called Breathe. It's rather great.
1: Okay.

0: Kinks influences, I think.
1: Absolutely nice. There.
0: Yes.
1: Yes.
0: From Brent Coxon, no less.
1: New single.
0: Yes.
1: Indeed. Rather good. Very Kinks-esque. Even lyrically, I would suggest.
0: Yeah.
1: But you're right about the music, definitely. But great tune.
0: It is. Billy Says is the name of the tune.
1: Yeah,
0: it's
1: yeah,
0: from
1: yeah.
0: A sort of lost Graham Coxon album.
1: Oh, is it?
0: Yeah, that's sort of been sitting on a shelf somewhere for a long, long time.
1: Okay.
0: Coming out on the 19th of June.
1: Okay.
0: I can't remember what it's called, but yeah.
1: Okay.
0: Sounding good.
1: Yeah, no, I don't mind that at all.
0: Very good.
1: Don't mind that at all.
0: Before you heard Graham Coxon, it was Wild Oceans.
1: Yeah.
0: Their debut EP came out last Friday.
1: Yes, indeed.
0: And the EP is called The Optimist. The track we played was closing track Breathe, which sounded great. Coincidentally, they will be playing in Exeter on the 19th of June when that Graham Coxon album comes out. They'll be upstairs here at the Phoenix.
1: Ah. Yes, indeed.
0: As part of the Beer and Bands Weekend.
1: Beer and Bands Weekend, yeah.
0: So
1: yeah.
0: Hopefully we might be able to tempt them into the studio on the night.
1: If they're not actually on stage, yes. And they have a half an hour.
0: We shall see.
1: Let's see if we can get them in here.
0: Yeah.
1: Yeah.
0: So that would be a good weekend. It's a free event here at the Phoenix. Beer Festival and about 12 bands.
1: Yeah, it's a good little one.
0: It is. It is. And if you can't make that, Wild Oceans will be back in Exeter September the 11th.
1: That's the one.
0: It's another Friday night, but it's at the Cavern, which will be a great show. I know their last one on the Cavern.
1: Yes, indeed.
0: Went down very well. Check out the new Wild Oceans EP.
1: Mm.
0: It's Mark and Steve, The Last Transmission, and it's time to play a song with a year in the title.
1: A year from the 20th century in the title.
0: Yes.
1: Okay.
0: Now, this is one that I've listened to a couple of times, and I'm not sure I can actually hear the year mentioned.
1: Okay.
0: I'll take my word for it. It's called 1947.
1: Yes.
0: But it's by a band that I know nothing about.
1: That's a surprise.
0: Yeah, well, there you go. That's where it goes. But this album, I think, came out in 1998.
1: Go on, then.
0: The album's called Never Trust a Punk.
1: Okay.
0: The track is called 1947, and the band are Crummy Stuff.
1: What?
0: Crummy Stuff.
1: Okay.
0: There you go.

0: The Mighty Kneecap.
1: The Mighty Kneecap, indeed.
0: Sounding great as ever.
1: Yeah.
0: From the album Fenian. That is Big Bad Mo.
1: Big Bad Mo.
0: Yeah. He's the one who gets in all the trouble, isn't he? Big Bad Mo.
1: Aye.
0: Winding up the right people, but anyway.
1: Well, yeah, it's their problem if he upsets them.
0: Yeah, indeed. So the album came out 2 weeks ago on Heavenly Records. What's more to say?
1: Oh, always kneecap, just quality. Yeah. Quality people. Making a stand and making a statement, and you need more. You need people like this in a world like this.
0: I agree.
1: Yeah.
0: Before Kneecap, it was Crummy Stuff.
1: Not a great name for a band, but I like that.
0: Yeah, I should have looked up a bit more about them, try and find out.
1: We reckon Italian punkers.
0: Well, I'm assuming only because that's where he says their recent listeners are from, but that could be just coincidence. But the track is 1947, so nicely.
1: That's fine by me. I enjoyed that.
0: Yeah, good stuff on there. Yeah.
1: Yeah. It's throwing up stuff I'd never heard of in my life, which is the whole reason for it, of course. Excellent.
0: Half the fun, isn't it? Yeah, half the fun.
1: Okay.
0: Next is the new Yard Act single, so I think is excellent.
1: I think it's not bad at all.
0: I really didn't particularly care for their last album.
1: No, I wasn't that enamoured.
0: And this is still very different to the first album.
1: Yeah, it's a bit of snarl back in it.
0: It is,
1: which we like.
0: Yes,
1: yeah.
0: Good to have Yard Act back and slightly angry.
1: Yes, indeed.
0: And with some fantastic lyrics, as you'd expect.
1: Yeah.
0: This is the brand new single, Redeemer.

0: Oof, that's another track from the forthcoming Pond album then.
1: Yeah.
0: Which comes on the 19th of June, which is
1: the lots of things are arriving then.
0: Yeah, it's a busy old period at the middle of June, but through the
1: heather, and we like Pond, recent converts really. They've been around a while, but this is good stuff.
0: It's good stuff. Does sound good. A band that are back, I think, sounding better than ever, or for a long time anyway. Yard Act, who played before that.
1: That is the best thing Yard Act have done in a blooming while. Yeah. That is really, he's nice bit of snarl on him there. Good.
0: I hope the rest of the new album sounds like that.
1: I would like to think he's a bit pissed.
0: Good.
1: That is good Yard Act.
0: That's coming,
1: I have to say,
0: middle of July, that one, the next Yard Act album. They're playing down in Plymouth as part of their autumn tour.
1: Okay.
0: Plymouth. So, if the rest of the album sounds good.
1: If it does, that wouldn't be a bad shout.
0: No.
1: That would not be a bad shout.
0: I think it's going to be quite a big venue. I haven't really looked to see where, I presume.
1: Right.
0: I don't know, but I'll have to have a look at that. Anyway, glad Yard Act are back and are angry.
1: That's what we need.
0: I'm going to reintroduce an old feature.
1: Oh, go ahead.
0: Which will be an occasional one, but I couldn't resist having a look at to see whether any decent John Peel sessions were broadcast on this day in history.
1: Oh, yes, please, go on.
0: So from the 15th of May 1988, it was one of Cudd's many sessions.
1: Cudd.
0: So this is recorded or was broadcast on that night.
1: Yeah.
0: This is the Peel version of Treat Me Bad by Cudd.
1: Oh,

0: Tila learned two extremely important lessons today.
1: She learned it's just as important to play as it is to study and work.
0: But it's also important to take the time to learn the rules for playing safely.
1: Right, Duncan. Tila wandered too far away. And when she ran into trouble, there was no one around to help her or to go for help. So when you play away from family or friends, make sure someone knows where you are at all times.

0: That's a new one from Immersion.
1: Yeah.
0: We Don't Need Your Validation.
1: Very true.
0: Good stuff. Before that, it was Card from 1998, Peel Session.
1: Yeah.
0: Treat Me Bad, yes.
1: Fair enough. Good tune.
0: It's time for us to go. Stay tuned to Phonic over the weekend. Plenty of good stuff to come.
1: Mm-hmm.
0: We're going to leave you with an Infected Senses track.
1: Oh, good.
0: This one picked at random from an EP from September 2021. This is from the Wabi Sabi EP.
1: Okay.
0: This track called Shake. Thanks again for...
1: Richard, yes, indeed.
0: Coming in and, have a good weekend all. We'll see you next week.
1: Ta-da.

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0: catch a glimpse of the outside, and it's just a bird flying. You see a funny shape in the clouds, and you think, what am I doing? You know? I'm so small, nothing matters, so whatever.
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They tell stories. They tell stories of leprechauns and dragons, witches, wizards, trolls and dungeons, fantasies and mysteries you proclaim. The real world is a lot scarier, and there's always a price to pay.

rulers while sitting on the law. 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

Have you met Miss Jones? Someone said as we shook hands, she was just Miss Jones to me. Then I said, Miss Jones,